0: Good evening, Jingoye Rauhua. Today is Thursday, June 25th, 2026. Let's take a look at KYUK's weather for Bethel and the Kesko Kuim Delta tonight. Mostly cloudy with a low around 49, west wind 5 to 10 miles per hour. Tomorrow, scattered showers mainly before 4 p.m. Increasing clouds with a high near 60, southwest wind around 10 miles per hour. For the lower Kesko Kuim Valley tonight, scattered showers and thunderstorms, then showers likely after 10 p.m. Mostly cloudy with a low around 49, west wind 5 to 10 miles per hour. Tomorrow, scattered showers, cloudy with a high near 62, west wind around 10 miles per hour. And for Anchorage tonight, partly cloudy with a low around 54, southwest wind around 5 miles per hour, becoming calm. And tomorrow, scattered showers mainly after 4 p.m., partly sunny with a high near 68, calm wind becoming southwest around 5 miles per hour in the afternoon. And for the Bethel tides, a high tide of 3.5 feet at 3 p.m. and a low tide of 1 foot at 11:30 p.m. Sunrise time this morning was at 5:11 a.m. Sunset time will be at 12:28 a.m. For listening to KYUK 640 a.m.
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0: This is All Things Considered from NPR News. I'm Juana Summers.
1: And I'm Scott Detrow. Today, the Supreme Court gave the Trump administration the go-ahead to begin mass deportations of hundreds of thousands of Haitians who have been living and working legally in the United States for years. NPR Legal Affairs correspondent Nina Totenberg reports.
2: By a vote of 6-3, the court's conservative supermajority ruled that the president has virtually unchecked power to end the temporary protected status program known as TPS. Congress enacted the law in 1990 to allow fully vetted and eligible migrants living in the U.S. to remain and work here legally if they cannot return safely to their home countries because of natural disasters, armed conflicts, and other extraordinary conditions. Since the law's enactment, every president, Republican or Democrat, has embraced it. But Trump has systematically tried to end the program. And today, the Supreme Court gave him the tools to do it in two cases. One involves some 350,000 Haitians who were granted TPS status in 2010 after a devastating earthquake, and roughly 7,000 Syrians granted TPS status during that country's civil war. Writing for the court's conservatives, Justice Samuel Alito said that the TPS statute bars any court review of how the president and his Department of Homeland Security have used their authority to end TPS status. At the same time, he also rejected the Haitians' separate constitutional claim that the decision to eject them from the country was based on racial prejudice. Quote, political discourse by prominent public figures is increasingly couched in terms that would have scandalized the public just a short time ago, he said. But whatever one may think of those statements, they are insufficient to show that the termination of Haiti's TPS designations was based on the race of the Haitian people. Writing for the liberal dissenters, Justice Elena Kagan lambasted that claim, saying, quote, the evidence is there, plain to see in the president's own statements, which even his own lawyers cannot bear to repeat in court. Statements which she quoted at length, in which Trump referred to Haiti as a filthy, dirty, disgusting, s-hole country. Trump's debunked claims that Haitians living in the U.S. were eating their neighbors' pets, and his assertions that Haitians are poisoning the blood of the country, in addition to his repeated comments asking, quote, why can't we have more people from Norway and Sweden? Jay Johnson, who served as Secretary of Homeland Security in the Obama administration, reacted to the court's decision this way.
3: The majority seems to be willing to give President Trump the benefit of the doubt here. Well, they're not overtly racist. It comes about as close as you can to being overtly racist.
2: Ohio State Law Professor Cesar Garcia Hernandez had a more pointed reaction.
4: What is racial if not describing the poisoning of our blood and similar comments that the president has made?
2: And University of Chicago law professor Aziz Hook.
5: So it's very hard to come away from this opinion with a sense that there is ever going to be a situation in which the court, even when it has record evidence in front of it, finds that there is racial discrimination against a racial minority.
2: That said, in practical terms, there are big consequences, not just for the Haitian community. According to Krish Omira Bignaraja, president and CEO of Global Refuge, the largest faith-based immigration nonprofit in the U.S.
6: This decision affects 350,000 Haitians, and a third of those Haitians work in our healthcare sector. They are caregivers. They are doctors. And I think part of the bipartisan support was a recognition of the local impact it would have on Americans who are obviously desperately seeking care for themselves, for their kids, and for their parents.
2: That bipartisan support was recently demonstrated when the House of Representatives passed a bill to extend TPS status for Haitians. But even if it were to pass the Senate, President Trump would almost certainly veto the bill. In a second immigration decision today, also written by Justice Alito, the court's conservative majority sided with the Trump administration in making it much harder for those seeking asylum in the U.S. Nina Totenberg, NPR News, Washington.
0: Farmers have long been key to President Trump's base, but some of Trump's actions, like tariffs and the Iran war, have made their jobs harder. Now the White House is talking up a proposal they say will benefit both Iran and U.S. farmers, but much remains unclear. NPR's Daniel Kurtzleben reports.
7: This week, Vice President J.D. Vance introduced a new possibility in the Iran negotiations, a plan to help farmers that he said was conceptualized by Jared Kushner.
8: Fundamentally, what Jared and the Qataris and the entire team here in Bergenstock accomplished is, to me, a classic Trump deal, where if Iranian assets are ever unfrozen, they're going to go to make American farmers richer and to feed the Iranian people.
7: The idea is that the U.S. and Qatar would only allow those assets to be used to buy things such as American corn, soy, and wheat. However, it was unclear how firm the proposal was. Not only that, but Iranian officials told reporters that they and only they would control their assets. Regardless, the idea gained momentum within the administration. Soon, Trump touted it on social media, and Treasury Secretary Scott Bessent also promoted it in a CNBC interview.
9: U.S. Treasury will have people sitting in Doha overseeing how the money is allocated, and a very large percent of it will go to buy U.S. foodstuffs and medicines.
7: It all seems to be part of a push to lavish attention on farmers. Earlier this month, Trump went to Wisconsin for a farmer roundtable. Tonight, he's bringing farmers to the White House for a Rose Garden dinner. The White House also this week requested an additional $11 billion in farm aid from Congress, which makes sense given how rough Trump's policies have been on farmers. Ayers is a longtime Republican pollster.
10: They're feeling really cross-pressured now because so many of the president's policies have created real economic hardship for them.
7: The war in Iran, for example, made fertilizer more costly, and it also made diesel more expensive right during spring planting. And the president's trade wars have caused potentially lasting damage to the U.S. soybean market. Polls show that people in farm country have lost confidence in the president. 1 month into this term, rural voters' net approval of Trump was at plus 22 percentage points in the NPR PBS News Marist poll. This month, it was at negative 10 points. That could rebound some, says Ayers, if farmers' circumstances improve. For example, if diesel prices continue to fall. And if Iran did agree to buy U.S. crops, that would mean a new market for American farmers, albeit not a massive one like, say, China. Even so, beyond Iran's current protestations, there are other hurdles here, like the U.S. muscling out its ag competition. Joseph Glauber is a former USDA chief economist.
11: Many of the countries that are now supplying Iran food are also allies of ours, so it's a little unclear how all this works.
7: The White House did not provide NPR with any additional proposal details. If Iran doesn't agree to this, farmers won't give the administration credit for simply trying or talking about a new policy, according to Ayers.
10: Promises of things that might happen in the future if things all go our way and the Iranians decide to buy a bunch of agricultural products, even though they say they're not going to do so, that's just like smoke and mirrors.
7: It's very true that many farmers supported Trump for reasons beyond their balance sheet, says Ayers.
10: A lot of the attraction of farmers to Trump was cultural as well as economic, and that hasn't gone away.
7: But he added, persistent economic problems can make it harder to keep supporting Trump. And even if those farmers aren't willing to vote for Democrats, some may just decide to stay home this November. Danielle Kurtzleben, NPR News.

My, my, if you ever heard what I heard in the night, what a fright, must have been a parasite, I'm a pop type, I don't wanna ever come down from the height. My soul will send you to the sky, you took you and I, while my uncle is still alive, trying to get me out of fight. Someone's gotta pay, I ain't talking big amounts, some kind of physical pain, some kind of traumatic. Just wanna see dead bodies, probably not even want to know, automatic clips, you just got me doing a right, just get me. All your man, they come at me. Make a move, better turn and it's quick. I assume you be coming to blood. That makes two of us, that makes two of us better. Last time today, like we roll trees. Save lives and save minds and go deep. OG, we're on the guest and social. Part of the day in the life you won't see. Part of the day in the life you can't be here for. It's the day in the life of OG. Dealing with and the demons, I won't leave. 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
1: There's an old familiar hillside overlooking him half Texas where I left some childhood.

Today is Friday, June 26, 2026. Let's take a look at KYUK's weather for Bethel and the Kuskokwim Delta today. Scattered showers mainly before 4 p.m., increasing clouds with a high near 60. Southwest wind around 10 miles per hour. Tonight, scattered showers mainly after 7 p.m., mostly cloudy with a low around 46. Southwest wind around 10 miles per hour. For the lower Kuskokwim Valley today, scattered showers, cloudy with a high near 62, west wind around 10 miles per hour, and tonight, showers likely mainly after 10 p.m., cloudy with a low around 46, southwest wind 10 to 15 miles per hour. For Anchorage today, scattered showers mainly after 4 p.m., partly sunny with a high near 68, calm wind becoming southwest around 5 miles per hour in the afternoon. Tonight, scattered showers mainly before 10 p.m., cloudy with a low around 57, southwest wind around 5 miles per hour. And for the Bethel tides, a high tide of 1.5 feet at 3 a.m., and a low tide of 0 feet at 10 a.m., and a high tide of 3.5 feet at 3:45 p.m. Sunrise time this morning was at 5:12 a.m., sunset time will be at 12:27 a.m. Kliana Jaknak for listening to KYUK 640 a.m. Mani Mamta Rishagmi.

ever seen. So thinking up a gimmick one day, we decided to be the only band that wouldn't play a note under any circumstances. Silence, music's original alternative.